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0: 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IHC's mobile medical unit will be in Paula at the Admin Center the third Thursday of each month from 9 a.m. to 1 p.m. for checkups, wellness screenings, hospital follow-ups, and acute issues. 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Concerts at the Starlight Theater, Friday, July 3rd, Twisted Gypsy, tribute to Fleetwood Mac. Saturday, July 4th, The Long Run, tribute to the Eagles. Friday, July 10th, Walk in the Line, tribute to Johnny Cash. Saturday, July 11th, Adam Lambert. Sunday, July 12th, Luis Angel, El Flaco. Friday, July 17th, Billy Joel to Elton John, tribute. Saturday, July 18th, Zepparella, female tribute to Led Zeppelin. Friday, July 31st, Mama Say, tribute to Michael Jackson. Saturday, August 1st, Which One's Pink? Tribute to Pink Floyd. The Paula Community Calendar can be heard three times daily, 7:25 in the morning, 12:25, and 5:25 in the afternoon. If you have any items for the calendar, email the details to 91.3@paulatribe.com, and be sure we get that at least a week before the event.
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And I love bosoms, don't you? Oh, my. Otis Redding and a Doc of the

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1: 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As much as you all love that good time music, then I know you'll be right here for the rock and roll of the Wolfman Jack Show. It all starts with Wolfman right here. He told me to tell you, he just can't do it without you, man.
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0: Yes, yes, yes. It's time for romance. And you are my very life. And yet, I would give you up to be able to wear antlers. You, the realness of your love just fulfills me. And yet I'm left with a void so big you could fit Pittsburgh in it. Yes, you never leave me lonely. Just alone a lot. And you're always willing to hold me, but not my hat. Yes, you. Yes, you. You can have this one.
1: Wolfman Jack.
0: Jay and the Americans, and come just a little bit closer.
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0: 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My. 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
1: And the wolf just keeps on coming.
2: Over trouble water. Hey, come on.
3: Hey, Mars. I think he's finally slipped off the deep end.
4: Well, he was great while he lasted.
3: What'll we do now?
4: I guess we'll have to get a real job.
3: Oh, no, that's horrible.
4: No, wait a second. I this has happened before. Let's try one thing. It might work, okay?
3: Okay,
4: just give me his fingers.
3: Okay,
4: now, yeah. Now put him over near the electrical outlet.
3: You don't want to do that, do
4: you? Right near the... Right...
3: Oh, my God!
2: Oh, baby, dove a man gonna dish it out.
4: Come on.
2: That's gonna go on around.
4: This is good. This should last about a month before we have to do it again.
3: You know, I really like his hair better like this. Standing up in the air and straight.
4: Yeah,
3: that's great.
4: Yeah.
3: Keep
4: go. Come on.
3: Come on. Come on. Come on. Come on. Come on. Come on. Come on. Come on. Come on. Come on. Come on. Come on. Come on. Come on. Come on. Come on. Come on. Come on. Come on. Come on. Come on. Come on. Come on. Come on. Come on. Come on. Come on. Come on. Come on. Come on. Come on. Come on. Come on. Come on. Come on. Come on. Come on. Come on. Come on. Come on. Come on. Come on. Come on. Come on. Come on. Come on. Come on. Come on. Come on. Come on. Come on. Come on. Come on. Come on. Come on. Come on. Come on. Come on. Come on. Come on. Come on. Come on. Come on. Come on. Come on. Come on. Come on. Come on. Come on. Come on. Come on. Come on. Come on. Come on. Come on. Come on. Come on. Come on. Come on. Come on. Come on. Come on. Come on. Come on. Come on. Come on. Come on. Come on. Come on. Come on. Come on. Come on. Come on. Come on

0: honey, about those short people. They just as lovely as tall people, or fat people, or skinny people. Your Wolfman, he just loves all people. You know what I mean?
1: Hey, Wolfman. Huh? Hey. Yeah. Right over down here, Wolfman. Over here. Down here. Why are you always making fun of us short people, huh?
0: Oh, hey, listen now. Come on.
1: At least I'm not as ugly as you and all your ugly listeners.
0: Now, wait a minute now.
1: Goodbye.
0: Hey, look at him run under the table. Look at him.

0: 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Where am I? Hello, who's this on the Wolfman telephone?
1: Hi, this is David Gates reminding all my friends to rock and roll with the Wolfman. That's the Wolfman Jack Show.
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0: Oh, my God.
4: This is a part of the show.
0: Where I suddenly get up.
4: Yeah.
0: And walk out of the room.
4: No, wait. You turn to the mic, remember?
0: This is a part of the show where I suddenly turn the mic and I drop my pants.
4: No, don't you remember?
0: Oh, this is a part of the show where I suddenly turn the mic and say, "Aren't we having a great time, guys?"
4: That's it. Now go ahead and do it.
0: I just did.

That's an exciting Ray Charles in Georgia on my mind. Wolf. Yo, Wolfbang, gonna tear down your walls and make silly wolf calls. This is Eric Clapton.

0: so cute and furry, I'll go get you all nice and purry. Yes, I
1: Wolfman Jack.
0: Remember this one by the Majors? Wonderful Dream.

0: 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Well, you listening to Crudstick.
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0: Yeah.
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4: And now, all right, it's Wolfman Jack.
0: Yes. I'm alive again.
5: Gracious.

0: Wolfman Jack Graffiti. We just partying. I say if you want to party, say oh yeah.
1: Oh yeah.
0: If you want to move and groove, say right on.
1: Right on.
0: Well, isn't that terrific?
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1: 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Wolfman
2: 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Every Tuesday through Saturday at 6. If anyone asks what you're listening to, tell them Res Radio 91.3. If they ask why, then you're on your own. Ladies and gentlemen,
0: Wolfman Jack! And you got Wolfman Jack, your pirate and punk. And I got the spunk to keep me dancing, baby. We're going to keep you dancing with Elvis. Return to sender.

0: Hey, Dad.
1: Yeah?
0: You remember that ball game we went to a couple years ago?
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1: Well, I don't remember all that.
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0: Rock and roll didn't happen overnight. It had been building up steam ever since World War II. And in the early 1950s, it was called rhythm and blues. But you couldn't hear those jumping sounds on the jukebox in the front. You had to go to the juke in the back. I'm Matt the Cat. 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

By now, I think most Cheap Trick fans know that Rick Nielsen is heavily influenced by the music of the Beatles. A few years ago, the band Cheap Trick did a complete live rendition of the Beatles' Sgt. Pepper's Lonely Hearts Club Band. That was quite amazing. You just heard Lucy in the Sky with Diamonds from said record. In the middle there, David Bowie doing his version of the Stones' Let's Spend the Night Together, a track off Aladdin's Sane. And Mitch Ryder leading off this week's Vinyl Resting Place with his version of the Lou Reed song Rock and Roll. That's from an album he did with the band called Detroit. Not the Detroit Wheels, just Mitch Ryder and Detroit. It was a one-off record in 1972. For you Detroit Wheels fans, only Johnny B, the drummer from the Wheels, was on this recording. Anyway, that was three cover tunes to lead off Vinyl Resting Place episode 144. I'm Jim McInnes. Top of the evening to you. Happy Friday night, radio friends. I have all kinds of stuff that you probably never heard before here in the show. And just to keep it on the regular, we'll have some stuff you have heard before as well. This one is from Stevie Salas, who grew up in San Diego's North County, from Stevie's 2006 album, Be What It Is. This one's called My Girl Is Gone. You're in the Vinyl Resting Place, Res Radio 91.3.

I like that catchy little ditty. That was Genesis, Peter Gabriel, and Counting Out Time. That's from the Lamb Lies Down on Broadway album, the last one Peter Gabriel did with Genesis. In the middle, the band from Britain called Audience did their semi-hit called Indian Summer that creeped up to number 74 in the States in 1971. Stevie Salas led off with a track from his album Be What It Is. That was called My Girl Is Gone. That was Stevie's ninth album. He has something like 17, he's recorded for 17 different record labels, as Stevie has, and he's put out a slew of albums. That the one I played there was available in Japan only, as I understand it. Jim McInnes here. Jerry Garcia steps up to the plate now. I have a lot of things from 1972 tonight for some reason. This is from Jerry's solo debut called Garcia. Jerry played everything but the drums on it. This song is Sugary in the Vinyl Resting Place.

Oh, sí, mi amigos y amigas. I love that Spanish-flavored stuff, that Latin music there, courtesy of the Euphoria Brass Band. That was called Rosarito Bus Stop. They are a band from here in San Diego. That's a track from their Better Days album, their latest album, which is nominated for a San Diego Music Award for Best Jazz Album this year. Jethro Tull in the middle did The Third Hurrah, a track from their War Child album. That album came out in 1974. The critics universally hated it, so of course it reached number two on the American charts. And I love the bagpipes in that tune. Jerry Garcia did Sugary off of his first solo record to lead off that trio of tunes. How about Savoy Brown? This is one from A Step Further. This one's called I'm Tired. Well, I'm here to keep you awake in the vinyl resting place.

What a great tune. I've been in love with that song since it came out in 1967. Sky Saxon and The Seeds doing Pushing Too Hard. Bachman Turner Overdrive in the middle with Hey You. That's a 1975 recording from their four-wheel drive album. That was a big hit. Number one in Canada, as a matter of fact. They're from Canada. Did you know Bachman Turner Overdrive began life known as Brave Belt? And after a couple of records figured, hell, this name ain't working. Let's change it to BTO. I also played Savoy Brown doing I'm Tired from the album A Step Further. I'm Jim McInnes. You, of course, are yourself, and we're here on a Friday night. I'm going to finish off this first hour of tonight's show with some heavy stuff from Gary Moore's album Corridors of Power. This 1982 release features the great Jack Bruce on the vocals. This song is called The End of the World. Ooh, right here. Res Radio. 91.3. Look out!

You're right. That's ZZ Top, because you can always tell ZZ Top when you hear him, and that's the mark of a band that's made it's made a big impression. That's Beer Drinkers and Hellraisers from the top off Tres Hombres. I love that tune in the middle, A Whole Lot Tune, All Over Again, done by the Mavericks from their album In Time. The Mavericks, founded back in 1989 in Miami, Florida, by a guy named Raul Malo, who is the one of the best singers I've ever heard, really, and I've heard a lot of them. Gary Moore with Jack Bruce before that, leading off the set, doing End of the World. Whoa. Now, I'm going to play something that you're probably not too familiar with. This is a British band called Freedom. This is on an album called Psychedelia Volume 2, The Fairy Fellers Master Stroke. I just read them. I don't make them up. The band Freedom now, this is called Trying to Get a Glimpse of You. It's brand new in the Vinyl Resting Place.

There's a quick two-song set for you. You may be asking yourself, now, why did he do that? Well, I'll tell you why I did that. Both those songs feature the word glimpse in their titles. Now, I don't know if there's any other songs anywhere that have the word glimpse in their titles, but I just played the Straubs doing A Glimpse of Heaven and the obscure psychedelic band from Britain, Freedom, before that doing Trying to Get a Glimpse of You. As we take a glimpse at the music from all around the world on Friday nights here in the Vinyl Resting Place. The Beatles, all of their stuff's being remastered and remixed. In 2022, Giles Martin, son of George Martin, Beatles producer, remixed my favorite Beatles album, Revolver, and boy, did it come out fantastic. Here's a sample for you. This is I Want to Tell You from the 2022 remix of Revolver in the Vinyl Resting Place on Res Radio.

0: W. Doesn't that sound great? Mm-hmm. Ozzy Osbourne is next. This is from his live record, Live and Loud, recorded in Miami in 1992. This features Zakk Wylde on the guitar, and it is No More Tears, Baby, on your Friday night in the VRP with JM and the PM, Res Radio 91.3. 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

0: for those non-discriminatory in their musical tastes. And we're not calling you a bigot if the vinyl resting place is not for you.
1: The vinyl resting place.
0: But, well, just saying.

That instrumental was the title track of Larry Coryell's album, The Lift. The late Larry Coryell was one of my favorite guitar players. Before that, we heard Brian Auger with Julie Driscoll doing the band song Wheels on Fire. That's from the album Auger Incorporated, a 1968 release. And of course, Ozzy Osbourne led off there doing a live rendition of No More Tears. Next up, a former San Diego band who moved to L.A. and had a hit of sorts in 1983 with this next song. This is DFX 2 and Emotion. The vinyl resting place coming your way from Res Radio 91.3.

I love that one. A great pop tune courtesy of Pablo Cruz. That's A Place in the Sun. Robert Plant in the middle from his Fate of Nations album did 29 Palms, also the name of a city in California where there's a military base, or there used to be. I don't know if it's still there. So what? All right. And DFX2 did Emotion, leading that off. That song was picked up by radio station KROQ in 1982. And they played it a lot, and then the band got a record deal and put out that EP called Emotion. The band DFX2, fronted by identical twins David and Douglas Farage. David passed away last year at the age of 76. The Neville Brothers are next to wrap up this second hour of tonight's Vinyl Resting Place. This was recorded live at the Farm Aid 15th Anniversary Concert in 2000. The Neville Brothers with Yellow Moon. Right here on a Friday night in the Vinyl Resting Place.

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That's such a lovely, poignant song by Alison Russell. It's called Persephone. Alison is from Canada. You'll find that track on her 2021 album called Outside Child. In the middle, The Shenanigans. That's the band that I play in. And that was Bourbon for Breakfast, a track from our EP recorded a few years ago. That featured our keyboard player, Mark Bentley, on the vocals. He also composed the song. Great song, too, Bourbon for Breakfast. And Yellow Moon was done by the Neville Brothers, recorded live at Farm Aid, leading off that trio of tunes, which puts us here in hour three of this brand-new vinyl resting place. And I'm glad you're with me. Jim McInnes is my name. Al Stewart is next. This preceded Al's big hit with Year of the Cat. This one came out in 1974 from Al's Past, Present, and Future album. This is Nostradamus in the Vinyl Resting Place.

That number, courtesy of Blackmore's Night, that's called Cartouche. Blackmore's Night, that's what Ritchie Blackmore is doing these days, the former lead guitarist of Deep Purple. He gave up hard rock a long time ago to do what Blackmore's Night does. Blackmore's Night has 11 albums out, the one that featured the track I just played called Ghost of a Rose. He does that band with his wife, Candace Knight. In the middle, Ars Nova, an art rock band out of New York, circa 1968, doing Fields of People, and then tagged at the end the coda composed by Monteverdi, which is entitled Vita de Alma Mia, which I think means Life of My Soul, if my Latin is correct. I'm not even sure it's Latin, but it sounds like that's what it means. And Al Stewart led off doing that lengthy tune, Nostradamus. Did you know Al Stewart is a cousin of Rod Stewart? Well, Al claims that's true anyway. All righty, I'm Jim McInnes. Next up on tonight's Vinyl Resting Place, New Order. This is True Faith. You're in the Vinyl Resting Place, and so am I.

the vinyl resting place. If you have an open mind and love music, you've come to the right place. One, two, one, two.

You got to try it. Oh, yes.

Bob Seger there with his pastiche of Bo Diddley tunes. He calls Bo Diddley. Rolling Stones, a live track called Brand New Car. That's from their new live album called Welcome to Shepherd's Bush, which was put out last year and really not very good, but I think they put it out to be a contractual obligation. Brand New Car, I mean, great lyrics. I think they wrote them on the spot. Not that there's anything wrong with that. New Order led off, something different for the show, from their album compilation called Substance. That was True Faith from New Order. Which leaves me time for a few more tunes on this week's Final Resting Place. Now, the next three songs are all sung in foreign languages. Why? Why not? This first one is sung in traditional Arabic. It is done by a band called The Devil's Anvil in 1967. 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

wrapping up three songs in foreign languages with the Irish band Horselips doing Bimis Digagol, which translates to I Am Inside Drinking. Hey, they're an Irish band. That's from their album Happy to Meet, Sorry to Part, a 1972 release. They are considered to be the founders of rock Irish style. I really like them. Horselips. Yes, that's right. Horselips. All one word. In the middle, sung in Mongolian, was The Who. That's spelled H-U. The Who. That tune called B.I. Bielgi, which translates as I Am Satisfied. That's from the only album by The Who that I have called Rumble of Thunder, a 2022 release. And I led off with a New York City band called The Devil's Anvil doing Salim Alai, which was sung in traditional Arabic. That band had among its members Steve Knight playing guitar, and Steve later went on to be the keyboard player for Mountain. The record was produced by Felix Pappalardi, who was the bass player for Mountain and produced Cream's big hit records. The album where the Devil's Anvil track appears is called Hard Rock from the Middle East, recorded in 1967, their only record. Which leaves me time for una más, just time for one more tune. I'm Jim McInnes. Appreciate your being there. Thank you very much. Let's get together again next Friday night, 8 o'clock Pacific time, for another edition of The Vinyl Resting Place. Going to leave you with 21st Century Breakdown happening now. It's Green Day in The Vinyl Resting Place. Take care, my friends.

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pretty big breakout at the time of Easy to Love You, recorded March 15th, 1990, Capitol Center in Maryland. That's how we're going to kick off this hour of the official tapes, Grateful Dead radio program, where we get into the official releases from the Grateful Dead's vault. Recorded March 15th, 1990, and you can find that on a release, Terrapin Station, Capitol Center, Landover, Maryland, 31590. The last time they performed Easy to Love You was in September of 1980. So after a 10-year hiatus, they brought it back in Maryland. The lyrics were done by John Barlow, the music and the singing was Brent Midland. Starting it off, the first verse, good, good morning, so good to see you. You weren't just a dream of mine, real as a raven, real as thunder. And originally, the line was real as a bluebird, but it was changed to raven because they thought it would be more Grateful Dead sounding. And the idea came from president of the Arista Records, Clive Davis. Clive Davis actually made that suggestion. And the impact of Clive Davis can also be heard in the late 70s, early 80s with the song Jack Straw. The lyric, we used to play for silver, now we play for life, was changed to, we used to play for silver, now we play for Clive.

In this hour, we're going to pay tribute to legendary music executive Clive Davis. Clive Davis joining the great Jam in the Sky. Davis signed many artists who achieved significant success, including Pink Floyd, Sly and the Family Stone, Janis Joplin, Santana, Springsteen, Chicago. And then as head of Arista, Davis built a roster of such talented artists such as Whitney Houston, Barry Manilow, Aretha Franklin, and The Grateful Dead. He kind of had to play a long game with The Grateful Dead. He wanted to sign the band in the late 60s, but it wasn't until he got Arista Records going that he was able to sign The Grateful Dead. So in this hour, we're going to hear some of the Arista era Grateful Dead here on the official tapes. Let's get into it.

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0: I see all of the Grateful Dead albums as near misses, you know, and like that, you know, because I can only see them in terms of the difference, the discrepancy between my own mental conception of what a tune should be like and the realization, which I always feel is slightly flawed, you know, just because it always is. But that, the thing about the Grateful Dead is that it's not my point of view, you know what I mean? So that's the thing I'm constantly coming to grips with. We all are in our way. There's the difference between what we think it ought to be individually and what it is. And what it is always turns out to be more interesting and more itself than any of our individual viewpoints contains. You know what I mean? It's the thing is larger than the sum of the parts of the whatever, you know.
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1: The interesting about Foolish Heart is it doesn't have any pads in it. Nobody's playing chords in the song. Everybody's playing lines, and the lines hook up and tell you all about all you need to know about the harmonic content of the song. I mean, you don't wonder where it's going. It's so beautifully designed. It's like a clock, you know. I mean, it's really lovely, and it surprised me. It came out so interesting and so perfect and so totally its own personality. That's the Grateful Dead in action, really. Well, and also, see, it started with Weir's little thing. I wanted Weir to play the little hook in, which is ba-da-da-da-da-da-da-boom into the first chord. And I wanted the suspended thing there, you know. So I wanted that tonality there. And Brent played that line, and I had Weir play that other line. All of a sudden, it was starting to go, oh, I see, you know. So we're now, but the unpredictability of Bob's part in there is one of the things that makes it really interesting to listen to. And Phil's part is incredible, the way it comes up in between Brent and Weir's in their holes. But it still maintains the feel of the tune rhythmically on a certain level. It's truly, his part is really remarkable too. It's another one of those things that, you know, it's pure fill and it's also just totally, absolutely appropriate.

0: As far as love songs go, and love songs on this album, Touch of Grey, you think that's a love song?
1: It's, you know, I never really thought about it before, but I guess it probably is, yeah, sort of.
0: It is, it's not exactly straight to the point, or not straight to the point, but it's not exactly your standard kind of love song.
1: I always thought the West LA Fadeaway is kind of a creepy love song. You know, in a weird sort of way. You know,
0: kind of hate love.
1: Yeah, it's got a creepy quality to it that I think of it as a love song more than I do Touch of Grey.

0: from the studio album In the Dark. That is West LA Fade Away. You can find that released on the Arista Years. And actually, that whole last set, we've been diving deep into the Arista Years CD release. Paying tribute to legendary music executive Clive Davis, who joined the Great Jam in the Sky at the age of 94. He was known for his deep, trusting relationships with the artists that he represented, including the Grateful Dead. And getting into the Arista Years, we also heard Foolish Heart, originally released on the studio album Built to Last. We heard the studio title track from Shakedown Street. We also got some live Grateful Dead in October of 1980 at the Warfield Theater in San Francisco, California, from October 4th, 1980, Feel Like a Stranger. We also heard Passenger from another studio release, Terrapin Station. This is the official tapes Grateful Dead radio program where we explore the official releases from the Grateful Dead's vault. And here's Clive Davis on a late night talk show talking about his relationship with the Grateful Dead.
1: When I was head of Columbia, I met with them in a long tabled conference room in San Francisco because they were unhappy with their record label. And they felt, my God, you put tickets for the Grateful Dead concerts on sale and you could sell out Madison Square Garden 7 nights in a row, and their album would come out, and they would get a fraction of those sales. Yeah. So they had decided that they would, with their next release, go independent and sell their album on Good Humor ice cream trucks all over America. And that there's no question their audience will be found. So they asked me and two or three other heads of companies what our opinion was. And I told them they're going to have a nightmare, that they're going to have a big credit and collection problem, they're going to have a radio promotion problem. That eventually came to pass. And I was very touched, because here I had formed Arista about 2 or 3 years previous, and I get a call that everything I told them would happen did happen, and they want to be on this relatively brand new company, Arista Records. So it's a very touching memory that I have of the Grateful Dead. When you start a company, you could sign an artist like the Grateful Dead in your second or third year, you're really doing something.
0: Clive Davis giving some business background on the Grateful Dead and the Arista record label. Hey, I'm Corey. The official tapes is a Grateful Dead radio program where we get into the official releases from the Grateful Dead's vault, and going to dive a little bit more into the Arista Year CD release. And this time it also includes a live recording that was actually released shortly after the tour without Annette. So we're going to get into that here next on the official tapes.
2: The official tapes. One from the vault to view from the vault. Official releases from the Grateful Dead's vault.

0: This is the Official Tapes. It's a Grateful Dead radio program where we explore the official releases from the Grateful Dead's vault. And on that official release, it kind of segued out of Eyes of the World. But that is how the Grateful Dead opened up their second set on March 29th, 1990. Grateful Dead started it up with Eyes of the World along with Branford Marsalis. And then that segued into Estimated Profit, into Dark Star, into Drum Space, back into Dark Star, into The Wheel, into Throwing Stones, and then into the second set closer, Turn on Your Love Light, a complete sequence for the second set, the Branford Marsalis show from March 29th, 1990. You can find that full show on an official release titled Wake Up to Find. You can also find more of the tour on a 23-CD box set titled Spring 1990, the other one, which was released in 2014. Of course, Eyes of the World was also on the release on Without a Net, which came out shortly after that 1990 tour. But that particular version we heard from the Arista years, Eyes of the World, as we pay tribute to legendary music executive Clive Davis, who joined the Great Jam in the Sky at the age of 94. Clive Davis signed the Grateful Dead in 1976 on Arista Records. So in this last hour, we've been getting into official releases on the Arista record label right here on the Official Tapes.
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3: 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Tonight, comedy with William Bendix and The Life of Riley.
4: It's new. It's amazing. It's Prell, P-R-E-L-L, Procter & Gamble's new Radiant Cream Shampoo in the handy tube. Prell brings you The Life of Riley. Prell, the shampoo that removes unsightly dandruff in as little as 3 minutes and leaves hair radiantly clean, radiantly lovely, presents The Life of Riley with William Bendix as Riley. This is a big week in the Riley household. Daughter Babs is going to graduate from high school. This significant event has aroused varied emotions in the Riley family. Babs is elated. Mrs. Riley is proud. And Riley is a nervous wreck.
5: Peg, will you please stop pacing the floor? I'm nervous enough.
6: Riley, I'm sitting down. You're pacing.
5: Oh.
6: Now relax, will you, dear? The commencement isn't till Friday.
5: Well, I can't help it. You don't know what this means to me. For generations, us Rileys have been going to school, studying, slugging, cramming, using our brains. And now, after hundreds of years, one of us is going to graduate.
6: Well, I just hope you laugh till it happens.
5: Yeah, maybe it ain't going to happen. Where's Babs' final grade? They got mailed out yesterday. Why ain't they here? What if she didn't pass?
6: They'll get here, and don't worry, I'm positive she passed.
5: Well, I'm not so positive. There's no cinch for Babs to pass those exams. And I ought to know. I helped her study.
6: She'll still pass.
5: Well, you never know. She might have had all the right answers, and the teacher asked the wrong question. Maybe she failed. Oh, that would be awful if she failed.
6: Oh, don't be such a pessimist.
5: I'm not a pessimist. Babs, did it come? The bad news. Did the mail come yet?
6: Well, not yet, but stop worrying, I can't.
5: Well, you can't be sure.
6: Daddy, I'm going to graduate, all right. If there was any doubt, the faculty wouldn't have made me class valedictorian. That's right.
5: No, that don't prove nothing. When I was going to graduate, they made me the class prophet. And the one thing that I couldn't prophesy was that I was going to flunk.
6: Don't worry, I'm going to graduate.
5: Oh, you've got to, Babs. You just got to. I've been telling everybody. If you don't graduate, I won't be able to hold my head up.
6: Well, how do you think Babs will feel?
5: Well, it won't be so bad for her. She's young. Why don't that mailman show up? When he's bringing a bill for me, he's Johnny on the spot.
6: Oh, he'll be here, Riley.
5: Don't he realize how I'm suffering? So, just for the Christmas, I'll get even with that mailman. Just for this, I ain't giving him the pie your father always gives me. The mail! The letter! It came! Yeah, I wonder what it says.
6: Well, open it!
5: Huh? Oh, yeah, open it. Where's my fingers? Oh. Here they are. Oh, I'm afraid to read it.
6: Well, Daddy, let me read it.
5: No, I'll read it. I can't see. Everything's a blur. Give me my glasses.
6: You don't wear glasses.
5: Well, then lend me yours.
6: Oh, Riley, will you give Bab that
5: glass? Hurry up, I can see. 50, 90, science, 92, algebra, 84, 76, 85. Finish! Hey! Congratulate me! I graduated!
6: Mother, what's Daddy doing in his room?
7: Oh, I don't know. He came rushing into the house with a big box under his arm, told me not to go away, and then locked himself in his room.
5: Don't nobody go away! I'm coming out!
7: Now, what can that man be up to?
5: Okay, here I come! Well, what do you think?
6: Daddy! Riley! What on earth is that ridiculous costume?
5: Peg, I'm surprised at your lack of ignorance. This is formal afternoon wear for men. Striped pants, cutaway coat, wing collar, and mascot hat. That's what this ridiculous costume is.
6: What for?
5: It's for the graduation. You don't want me to look like a bum.
6: Well, you can't wear that. It's too small for you. Where'd you get it?
5: From Digger O'Dell. He said, here, Riley, I'm lending you this free, you lucky stiff.
6: We don't have to dress up so fancy.
5: Now, we'll talk about it later. Now, Babs, let's rehearse.
6: Rehearse, Daddy?
5: Oh, sure, we don't want to make no mistakes. Now, Babs, you take my left arm, and as we march slowly down the aisle...
6: You what?
5: We march down the aisle, and then your brother, Junior, he'll hand us the bouquet of roses.
6: Junior hands us the roses?
5: Well, sure, he's the flower boy, and then...
6: Riley... This is a graduation, not a wedding.
5: Well, I've never seen a graduation.
6: Daddy, you don't march down an aisle. You sit on the platform, and when they call your name, you step forward and get the diploma.
5: Oh, I see. Well, so after I step forward and get my diploma...
6: For heaven's sake, Riley, Babs is graduating. She gets the diploma.
5: Babs?
6: Yes, Babs.
5: And where am I?
6: You're sitting in the audience, like everybody else.
5: And they don't hand me the diploma?
6: Of course not.
5: Well, that don't seem fair, Dad. After all the money I invested in you.
6: Daddy. Riley, you must be out of your mind. Did you really expect them to hand you the diploma?
5: Sure, why not?
6: Well, it just doesn't make sense.
5: Well, it makes sense to me. After all, who gave birth to her?
6: I did.
5: All right, you did, I admit it. But who paid her doctor bill and gave her a home? And her, a total stranger? I did!
6: All right, Dad, dear, begin. I'll listen to you. Honored members of the faculty, fellow students, ladies and gentlemen. Riley, please don't interrupt. Babs and I are just going over her.
5: Well, whatever you're doing, it's too late. This is more important.
6: What's in the box, Daddy?
5: Oh, wait till you see. I didn't want to tell you about it until I was sure I could get it. Look.
6: Why, it's a formal gown.
5: Yeah. Ain't it gorgeous?
6: Yes. What'd you get it for?
5: Just for the graduation.
6: For me?
5: Well, it certainly ain't for me. I may have a cute figure, but I just can't wear a strapless evening gown. Try it out, Dad.
6: Riley, Bab can't wear that.
5: But why not?
6: Because she's going to appear on a platform, not a runway.
5: No, but you said you have to get a long dress. So...
6: Yes, but not an evening gown, an afternoon dress. And besides, all the girls are wearing white.
5: Oh, they are? Well, you'll be different. Why, in this dress, you stand out like a sore thumb. I mean, don't you want to be different? See, this dress set me back $55. My life savings.
6: Well, you'll just have to return it. I've already gotten Babs' dress.
5: I thought
6: you... Riley, dear, I know you mean well, but you've just got to stop interfering.
5: Oh, so now I'm interfering. Guess I don't even rate it on here.
6: Now, dear, I didn't say that.
5: Well, I apologize. I can take a hint. From now on, I ain't saying another word about this graduation. Handle it your own way.
6: Oh, Daddy, don't be like
5: you
6: that.
5: You won't beg another word out of me. Go on, do it your way.
6: But, Daddy...
7: Bab, let's rehearse your speech.
5: Let's see.
6: For graduation.
5: Oh. Well, go ahead. I ain't saying a word about it, so don't ask me.
6: Well, I'll start from the beginning again, Mother.
8: All right, dear.
6: Today, we students are to be given awards and honors, but the real glory belongs not to us, but to those of you in the audience without whose help and encouragement we would not be receiving our diplomas today. As I look at this sea of upstanding...
5: Now, wait a minute, Bess. Wait, you can't begin like that.
6: What's wrong with it?
5: Well, you've got to start with a laugh.
6: But this is a serious speech.
5: It don't make no difference. You throw in a laugh, see? And that wakes him up after the principal gets through speaking. Now, your first sentence is okay, but then you ought to say, as I looked at this sea of turned up faces and, speaking of the sea, a funny thing happened to me on the way to the commission. I bumped into a sailor, and then you make a sailor joke, and you get a terrific laugh.
8: Fine.
5: Sure, that'll be great.
6: Well, I know
5: what I'm talking about, honey. I had experience. Now, remember when I made that speech at the plant banquet where I worked? The minute I stepped out on that stage and opened my mouth, I got a big laugh.
6: No wonder. Your tuxedo vest opened and your dickie slapped you in the face.
5: I didn't mean that. Nobody noticed. Besides, I'm talking about bad speech, not the speech at the banquet. And if it was me making bad speech...
6: But you're not, dear. Babs is. And she really doesn't need any help.
5: Oh. Well, so now I gotta keep quiet because I'm not educated.
6: Oh, now, Riley,
5: I suppose my grammar's not good enough.
6: Well, it's not that.
5: My grammar happens to be perfect. And if that's the way you feel about it, from now on, I ain't not never gonna open my mouth about this big graduation again. Not never, ever.
9: Hey there, Riley.
5: Oh, hello, Gillis.
9: What's eating you, pal?
5: Ah, my wife keeps running my life. Won't even let me help Babs with her graduation speech. You know what she said?
9: How should I know? I ain't the kind of a snoop goes around eavesdropping on his next-door neighbor.
5: Boy, I told her off all right.
9: And you were right. From now on, you shouldn't not never open your mouth about the graduation again, not never ever.
5: Gillis, you heard.
9: Well, I couldn't help it. I just happened to step outside to go to the mailbox.
5: Oh.
9: You got another bill from the gas company.
5: Thanks for tipping me off.
9: I think you're getting a raw deal, Riley. After all, you're the boss of the house.
5: Yeah.
9: Who works the supporter?
5: I do.
9: Sure. Who owes for the gas there?
5: I do. Can't open my mouth about anything. Some thanks you get for being a father.
9: Believe me, a bachelor is much better off.
5: Yeah, that's the life, all right, a bachelor.
9: Yeah, now we know it when it's too late. I remember when I was a young bachelor, I'd stroll through the park on a Sunday, and I'd see a young father sitting on a bench holding a cute little baby in his arms, and I'd say, that's for me. And now I'm an old married man. I stroll through the park on a Sunday, and I see a young bachelor sitting on a bench holding a cute little baby in his arms, and I say, ooh, that's for me. Right, kid. Who needs
5: it? Well, I wouldn't go so far as that. I got a swell wife, and I'm pretty proud of my kids. Sometimes. Like this graduation. That's a big thrill to me. Babs is paying me back for all the heartache.
9: Some payoff. So she lets you go to a graduation with 1,000 other people. And afterwards, at the faculty reception, she'll hand you a cup of tea with a stale crumpet. For this you slaved a lifetime? For tea and crumpet?
5: Wait a minute. What's this about a reception?
9: Don't tell me she didn't invite you.
5: Well, I guess she didn't get it down to it yet.
9: Well, she better. You see, a reception is a big sociable event of the whole graduation.
5: It is?
9: Sure. That's when all the kids present the fathers and mothers to the teacher. They're all lined up, see, and then each kid says, Professor, may I make a present to you of my father? And the professor shakes hands with you. Only when it comes down to saying, the professor be shaking hands with an empty face. Because you ain't gonna be there.
5: Oh, Gillis, if she does that to me, No, my Babs wouldn't. Would she?
6: Oh, I'd love to go, Bruce. All right, then. I'll see you after outside the administration building. Bye. Oh, who is that, Ben?
10: Bert Robbins. Mother, I've got a date. We're going to girls for tea dancing right after the commencement exercise.
6: Oh, that's nice.
10: Oh, but isn't there some kind of faculty reception after the exercises?
6: Oh, nobody goes to that. It's terribly dull.
10: Almost everybody in my class is going to see us. The only girls who are going to the reception are those without dates.
6: Oh, I see.
10: You don't mind, do you?
6: Oh, of course not. Don't be silly, dear. This is your graduation, Dad, and I want you to have a good time.
10: Oh, I'm a forgot. I've got your invitations for the commencement.
11: Hey.
10: We're in here, Riley.
11: Hey, where's Babs? I got a phone. Oh, here you are,
10: Daddy. Daddy, here's the invitations for tomorrow. One for you, one for Mother, and one for Junior. And you go into the school through the Third Street entrance.
11: Is this, all you've got to tell me?
10: Why, what do you mean?
11: So what about after the commencement? What happens then?
10: Oh, well, after we're all going tree dancing.
11: Oh, well, that's all I wanted to see. But I didn't know about the dancing.
10: And, guess who's going to be my escort?
11: Well, let me see now. He's somebody you're very fond of.
10: Yes.
11: And he's handsome?
10: Well, I'll say he is.
11: And his name is
10: Bert Roberts.
11: Thank you. So excited you forgot my name. How it sound when you say to the teacher, meet my distinguished father, Bert Roberts. Bert Roberts?
10: Riley, what on earth are you talking about?
11: The faculty reception.
10: Well, she's talking about Cyril.
11: Who's going to Cyril?
10: I am, with Bert.
11: I'm the one who's going out with Bert. I want to go to the reception.
10: Riley, you're not going anywhere.
11: You mean, Babs is going... You ain't going to introduce me to your teacher at the reception?
10: Why, no, Daddy. You see, nobody...
11: I don't want to hear it anymore.
10: But, Daddy...
11: Phyllis was right all along. I ain't good enough to meet your teacher.
10: Oh, Riley, will you listen?
11: You're ashamed of me. It's because I'm a poor riveter. You wouldn't feel this way if I was a millionaire riveter.
10: Oh, now, stop it, Riley. She's not ashamed of you.
12: Of course not, Daddy. How can you think
11: that? I'm truth thinking. I'm acting. If I ain't good enough to go with you to the reception, then I ain't good enough to go to your graduation either. You see my ticket? Well, I'm tearing it up.
10: Oh, Daddy, please.
11: Don't show you arguing. My head's made up. I ain't going. I got nothing against you, Babs. I still love you. I'll always love you. I wish you the best of luck. So when you're married and have your own kids, I only hope you'll be a happier father than I am.
13: We'll hear the second act of The Life of Riley in a moment.
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0: Y12 shampoo. And now back to the life of Riley with William Bendix as Riley.
1: Daddy! Daddy, answer me! Daddy, please come out. It's time we're leaving.
2: Babs, it's almost 3 o'clock.
1: Mother, Daddy won't come out of his room. He won't even answer me.
2: Riley, it's time to go.
3: Goodbye. I told you I'm not going.
1: But you've got to go.
2: Riley, open the door this instant.
3: All right, I'll open it. But you ain't going to change my mind. I just ain't going, that's all.
2: Oh, now, Riley, stop acting like an hysterical young bride on her wedding day.
3: I'm not a young bride. I'm an old married woman. I mean, I ain't going.
1: But, Daddy, it's my graduation. You just got to be there.
3: No, I ain't good enough.
2: Of course you're good enough.
3: Yeah, where's your proof? Babs don't think I'm good enough.
1: Why, I do too.
2: Riley, it's almost 3 o'clock. We'll be late.
1: Now stop acting like a stubborn mule and come on.
3: I'm telling you for the last time I ain't gone. And I mean positively. You understand? Simple English, positively. P-O-Z P-O-S. I ain't going, absolutely.
1: All right. I won't go to Cyril's with you. We'll go to the reception instead.
2: No, Babs, I won't let you do it. I won't let you give up your date just because your father's acting up over nothing. Now, Riley, I'm not going to stand here and argue with you all afternoon. Are you coming? Yes or no?
3: Yes, no.
1: Daddy, if you're not at my graduation, I'll never forgive you.
2: Riley, for the last time, are you coming?
3: No. I said no, and I mean no. No.
2: All right, Dad. Let's go.
1: Oh, Dad.
3: Oh, why didn't they have the courtesy to ask me once more?

0: Oh, what a life. Good. Such for you. So all your life you work and slave and sacrifice for them, and then what happens to you in the end?
1: Would you really like to know?
0: Who said that?
1: Here I am behind you. Digby O'Dell, the friendly undertaker.
0: Oh, hello, Digger. You shouldn't creep up on people like that.
1: You're the first one who's ever complained. Why are you sitting here on this bench like, waiting for a buzz?
0: Oh, just kidding.
1: I trust your company. Did you notice my advertisement on the back of this thing?
0: No.
1: It says, you are resting here through the courtesy of Digby O'Dell.
0: Should be good for business.
1: Oh, merely a public service. I don't need the business. I've got more orders at my place than I can carry out.
0: Yeah, I wish I had your dough, Digger. I'd go someplace out of the city where I can get away from it all. Where there's peace and quiet, and I can lie around all day and nobody will bother me. But that takes dough.
1: Not too much. I'd be glad to give you an estimate. You see, I know all about traveling.
0: Well, I really couldn't go. I got responsibilities. Even if my family don't care about me.
1: Oh, nonsense. Your brood adores you.
0: No, they don't. Like today, Babs is graduating.
1: Oh, congratulations. Ah, how well I remember the day I graduated from the Morticians Academy. My classmates adored me. And even then, they sensed my potentiality. They voted me the student most likely to get to the bottom first. Ah, I remember. Lily, it just occurred to me. If Dad was graduating, why aren't you at the services?
0: I don't. I've got my reason.
1: Today, your place is at your dear daughter's side. You can't let her down.
0: Well, she said...
1: How would you like it if I let you down?
0: I wouldn't. But, Digger, you're right. I acted like a beast. Now it's too late.
1: No, it isn't. Come, I'll guide you there in my vehicle.
0: You think we've got time?
1: Trust me. You may not be there for the beginning, but I guarantee I'll get you there in time for the finish. Well, come along. We'd better be shoveling off.

0: Digger, Digger, we're in time. They haven't started the speeches yet.
1: Good.
0: This way. Climb over this rope.
2: Just a minute, mister. Where are you going?
0: Well, I just want to get through to the audience, sir.
2: May I see your invitation, please?
0: Invitation? Oh, yeah, sure. Well, I'd throw it up.
2: I'm sorry, sir. No admission without an invitation.
0: Oh, but my daughter, Beth.
2: Sorry, that's the rules. You can't come in.
0: But I got it.
1: Don't argue with him, Knight. Come over here. I want to speak to you.
0: Yeah, but, Dickie, I got to get in there.
1: I know. Follow me.
0: Where are we going?
1: We're behind the speaker's platform.
0: Yeah, but the audience...
1: We'll crawl beneath the platform and come out on the other side. Right in the audience. This way.
0: Oh, okay.
1: Watch your head.
0: Yeah.
1: Are you under?
0: Yeah, I'm under.
1: Now let's crawl straight ahead.
0: Yeah. Oh, gee. Dark in here. And it's so stuffy. I can't breathe. It's just like...
1: Please, let's not talk shop. Come along. Draw. What's that like?
0: That's the people up on the platform.
1: This is the first time I've ever been under people.
3: Ladies and gentlemen, members...
1: Hurry up, Larry. They're starting the speeches. Crawl faster.
0: Yeah, but something's holding me back.
3: At this time, I have the honor to present the valedictorian for the class of 48, Miss Barbara Wright.
0: That's good.
1: Hurry, hurry.
0: I'm stuck. I can't get it. I made it. Where's that breeze coming from?
1: What breeze?
0: Oh, Digger, that was my pants. I ripped my pants all the way down to my ankles.
4: Honored members of the faculty.

0: I wouldn't let my little girl down. I'm here all right, in the flesh. We got a barrel in the house.
1: The Raddies will be back in a moment. 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This is W.K. 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

0: get over it. I still can't get over it.
1: Oh, relax, Peg. It's all over.
0: You don't realize what sort of a spectacle you made of yourself.
1: Yeah, I know. Maybe I did act kind of unwise.
0: Unwise? You almost ruined her whole speech.
1: But she made a great comeback. Did you hear them applaud when she finished? Oh, she's a great kid. And she was so glad that I showed up.
0: Oh, the way you act sometimes, you don't deserve to have a wonderful daughter like Dad.
1: Oh, you're right, Duncan. Imagine, I actually thought my Betsy was ashamed of me. How dumb can a father get?
0: Well, I don't know, dear, but keep on trying and you'll break your own record.
2: The great floods in the Pacific Northwest have wrought untold human misery and property damage. 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Procter & Gamble invites you to join us again next week to hear The Life of Riley with William Bendix as Riley. The script is by Alan Lipscott and Reuben Schiff. Direction by Mitch Lindemann. Music by Lou Cosmo. This is Riley is Paula Winslow. Digger O'Dell is John Brown. Babs is Barbara Eiler. And the principal is Alan Rich. The Life of Riley is produced by Irving Breckin. And remember, for radiantly clean, lovely hair, get the shampoo in the tube. 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
2: 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Mr. Robert Gaylord of Greensboro, North Carolina, says,
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2: And remember, Lava is gentle enough even for children's tender skin. 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
3: This is the man in black, here for the Roma Wine Company of Fresno, California, to introduce this weekly half hour of suspense. Tonight in Hollywood, Roma brings you the MGM star, Mr. Charles Laughton. The suspense play which stars Charles Laughton and which is produced and directed by William Spear is called Wet Saturday. This remarkable and sardonic story is rather difficult to describe. It most certainly isn't a whodunit, is it, Mr. Laughton?
2: No, it definitely isn't. The question involved is not at all a matter of whodunit. It's a matter of whether or not the who-who-done-it is going to get it in the neck. And if not, then who is, regardless of who actually done it? It's very complicated.
3: Very well put, sir.
0: And before the curtain rises on suspense, will you eavesdrop with me a moment? Dinner is over. A delightful dinner in one of the great homes of a land far to the south. And one of the guests is complimenting his host.
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3: And now, with Wet Saturday and with the performance of Charles Laughton, we again hope to keep you in suspense.

0: On this rainy afternoon, we should like you to meet the Princey family and their visitor. They are, of course, at home. Mrs. Princey, daughter Millicent, George, the son and heir, sprawled on a couch, and finally, Mr. Princey, fighting on a dry pipe. Their living room is dull and overstuffed. Rain beats at the windows. They are any middle-class family at home on a wet day, except for one small item. As you sit with them in the living room, you can see through the door to the sun porch a pair of men's feet encased in high black shoes. They look like the feet of a curate. There is a tenseness in the room. The air is charged with excitement. But the feet are very still.
1: But don't keep staring at them. Listen to me, all of you. Don't you see? They'd hang her. That's what they'd do. They'd hang her.
2: Oh, Fred, it's too awful.
1: Awful? It's catastrophic. A supposedly sweet, gentle, intelligent girl, respected and loved by the whole village, doing a thing like this. Think of the publicity and the disgrace. Do you think I'm going to resign from the bench, the vestry, and sell out and live in some foggy hotel abroad? Oh, no.
2: No.
1: Oh, no.
2: I'll kill myself. I will.
1: Don't be a fool.
3: Any more than you have been, the governor, me.
1: Will you be quiet? Wouldn't be so bad if it were you, George. Everybody in the village knows you're not responsible. Get off that couch and sit up in your spine. You might be of a little use here if you could think.
3: Oh, but I say, Governor, this isn't my funeral.
1: Shut up. As long as I can remember, George, you've been a trial and tribulation to me.
2: Oh, I can't stand it. I can't stand it.
1: You've got to stand it, my dear. And keep that hysterical note out of your voice. Do you hear?
2: Yes.
1: We're talking about the weather. Now, George.
3: Yeah?
1: George, if he fell down the old well, say, striking his head several times, what about that?
3: I really don't know, Governor. What about it?
1: Don't be an ass, George. I'm asking you to think. He'd have had to hit the side several times in 30 or 40 feet at all the correct angles. No, I'm afraid not. I'm afraid that won't do it. Oh, we'll have to go over it all again, Millicent.
2: Oh, no, Father. No, I couldn't.
1: Millicent, we must go over it all again.
2: Fred, you're torturing her.
3: Oh, face facts, mater. With him lying there, no use pretending it's a picnic.
1: Oh. We might hang you, Millicent. Oh, do stop that shaking. Stop it, Millicent. Stop it. You must stop it. You must keep your voice quiet, Millicent. We are talking about the weather. Now we will proceed.
2: I can't. I can't, not with those feet there.
3: You should have thought of that, Millie. I'm not moving her.
1: Shut up, George. And stop shuffling your feet. Now, Millicent, look at me. And answer me truthfully. Do you hear? Answer me. You were in the croaky court?
2: Yes.
1: Who knew you were in love with this wretched curate?
3: The whole village knows. They've been sniggering about it in the pub for the 3 years past.
1: Shut up, George. Millicent, we continue. You were on the croaky court?
2: Yes.
1: You were putting the croaky set into its box?
2: Yes, it was starting to rain. I was carrying the balls and mallets into the sun porch. The box was there.
1: You heard someone enter the garden gate and come across the yard?
2: Yes.
1: Could you see who it was?
2: Not at first. I was going into the sun porch. I threw down all the mallets but the red one and turned round.
1: And it was Withers?
2: Yes.
1: So you called him?
2: Yes.
1: Loudly?
2: Oh.
1: Did you call him loudly? Could anyone have heard?
2: No, Father, I'm sure not. I didn't really call him. I just spoke his name. He saw me as I went to the door, and he just waved his hand and came over.
1: Now, can I find out from you whether there was anyone about, whether he could have been seen?
2: I'm sure not, Father. I'm quite sure.
1: So you both went into the sun porch?
2: Yes, it was raining hard then.
1: What did he say?
2: He said, "Hello, Millie, and excuse his coming in the back way, but he set out to walk over to Liston."
1: Yes.
2: And he said, passing the park, he'd seen the house and suddenly thought of me. And he thought he'd just look in for a minute. He had something to tell me.
1: Yes, go on.
2: He said he was so happy he wanted me to share it. He'd heard from the bishop he was to have vicarage. And it wasn't only that. It meant he could marry. And he began to stutter and get all confused and... because I thought it meant me.
1: Don't tell me what you thought. Tell me exactly what he said, nothing else.
3: Yes, answer, Governor.
2: Well, oh, dear.
1: Stop crying. It's a luxury you can no longer afford. Tell me what happened.
2: He said, "No, know is that it wasn't me. It's Ella Bragdon Davis.
1: Oh.
2: And he was sorry and all that. Then he went to go.
1: And then?
2: I got mad. He turned his back. I had the red mallet of the croak he set in my hand. I'd forgot to drop it in the box when I came, and I was just...
1: Did you shout or scream? I mean, as you hit him.
2: No. I'm sure I didn't.
1: Did he? Come on, speak up. You've got a tongue in your head.
2: No, Father.
1: And then?
2: I threw it down. I came straight in here. I went to look for Mother, that's all.
4: My poor baby.
1: And you're sure no one else was about?
2: No, no one. No one.
4: Leave the child alone, Fred.
3: You're not such a child, mate. Oh, Millie, I had no idea.
1: George, will you keep quiet? I'm thinking. You see, George, he probably told people he was going to Liston. Certainly no one knows he came here, for he didn't decide until he crossed the park. He might have been attacked in the woods. We must consider every detail. A curate with his head battered in.
2: Oh, don't, Father, don't.
1: Oh, shut up. A curate with his head battered in. A curate with his head battered in. Well, who would want to kill Withers?
5: Who'd want to kill Withers? Well, I would, with pleasure. How do you do, Mrs. Princess?
6: Captain Smollett, Mum.
1: Well.
5: Sit down. Pray you mustn't get up for me, Mrs. Princess. You are the Millicent, my word, but I'm just being neighborly on a bad day. I wanted to ask you about those dahlia bulbs, Princess. I took a short cut on account of the rain and walked right in. I knew you wouldn't mind.
2: He heard you, Father.
1: Oh, dear. We can all have our little jokes, can't we? Now, don't you pretend to be shocked. This way, Smollett. This chair facing the fireplace, old man. Sit down, Mother.
4: Just straighten the curtain to the sun porch, dear. It looks so gloomy out there. Might as well shut the rain out.
1: Well, we were just talking about a little theoretical curate killing, Smollett. Young people these days like killers.
5: Parsonicide? Justifiable parsonicide. You heard about Ella Bragdon Davis?
1: Mm.
5: I should be a proper laughingstock.
1: Why should you be a proper laughingstock, Smollett?
5: Oh, I had a shot in that direction myself.
1: Did you?
5: She half said yes, too. Hadn't you heard? I told most people. Now I look as if I were jilted.
1: Too bad.
5: Oh, the fortune of war.
1: Yes, fortune of war. Yes, odd how that happens, isn't it?
5: Yeah.
1: Sit down, Smollett, old man. Mother, Millicent, would you console Captain Smollett with your best light conversation? George and I have something to look at outside. The rain, you know. It's very bad, very bad. Come along, George.
3: Right, Governor. Perhaps we'll need raincoats, huh?
1: Oh, I don't think so, George. Just make yourself at home, Smollett. Make yourself at home, old boy.
6: A cigarette, too, Captain Smollett.
5: Thank you. Nasty day to be going out.
6: Oh, it's something about the old well just off the sun porch door, you know.
5: Yeah.
6: This terrible sodden weather seems to have loosened some of the stones.
5: Too bad. Too dash bad. Spoils the tennis and the croquet. I mean, a day like this, doesn't it, Millie?
6: Yes, it does. She was practicing out on the croquet court earlier. But do pull your chair nearer the fire, Captain. It was so damp, we thought it would be cozy to light it.
5: Thank you. I'm quite comfortable.
2: I hope you don't feel too bad about Ella Bragdon, David.
5: Oh, can't always win, you know. Can't understand what you women see in these bloodless clerics.
6: Oh, I always thought Mr. Withers was is a very charming man.
5: I quite agree, but why should anyone want to marry him? You wouldn't want to marry him, would you, Millie?
2: Not now.
5: What?
2: That is, I used to... Oh, no, of course not.
1: That's
5: Molly. Yes, Prince. Good Lord, man. You come on a fellow suddenly.
1: I suppose I did. you don't mind this old double-barrel shotgun, do you, Smollett? I've been working on it, sir. Might I have your attention for a minute? There's something on the sun porch I'd like to show you.
5: Yes, of course.
1: Smollett, George and I went out to see if we could shoot some rats which had been driven out of the old well by the high water. We were afraid they might get into the house. But you must listen to me very carefully, very carefully, or you'll be shot by accident.
5: Princey, what's the matter with you?
1: You heard me ask as you came in who would kill Withers. You also heard Millicent make a comment, an unguarded comment.
5: Well, what of it?
1: Very little, unless you were to hear that Withers had met with a violent end this afternoon. And that, my dear Smollett, is what you are going to hear.
5: What? Withers dead?
1: Yes.
5: Who killed him?
1: Millicent.
5: Good Lord.
1: Oh, shut up, sniveling Millie. Yes, it's a mess. And of course you would have remembered and guessed.
5: Oh, maybe, yes, I suppose I should.
1: Therefore, you constitute a problem.
5: Why did she kill him?
1: It's one of those disgusting things. Pitiable, too, I think. She deluded herself that he was in love with her.
5: Good heavens. Millie, yes, of course, I see.
1: He told her about the Davis girl, Ella Bragdon Davis.
5: I understand.
1: I have no wish, as you will comprehend, that she should be proved either a lunatic or a murderess. I could hardly go on living here after that, could I? Besides, I'm rather fond of Millie.
5: Quite.
1: On the other hand, you know about it.
5: Yes, I see that makes me a problem. You were wondering if I could keep my mouth shut, if I promised?
1: I'm wondering if I could believe you.
5: But if I promised?
1: If things went smoothly, yes. But not if there was any sort of suspicion or any questioning. You would be afraid of being an accessory.
5: I don't know.
1: I do. What are we going to do?
5: I can't see anything else. I mean, you'd never be fool enough to do me in. You can't get rid of two corpses.
1: Well, I regard it as a better risk than the other. It could be an accident. Or you and Withers could both disappear. There are possibilities in that, of course.
5: Listen, you can't.
1: I can. But there may be a way out. There is, Smollett. You gave it to me yourself.
5: I did? What?
1: Well, you said you would kill Withers. You have a motive.
5: Oh, look here now. I was joking.
1: Now, listen, Smollett, I can't trust you. You must trust me, or else I will kill you now in the next minute. I mean that. You can choose between living and dying.
5: Go on.
1: There's the old well just outside the sun porch door. That's where I'm going to put with us. No one outside knows he's come up here this afternoon. No one will ever look there for him unless you tell them. Now, you must give me evidence that you have murdered Withers.
5: I murdered him? Why do you want that?
1: So that I shall be dead sure that you'll never open your lips on the subject.
5: I see. What evidence?
1: George?
7: Yes, Governor?
1: Hit him in the face.
7: You
1: keep out of this.
7: Captain, you should be more careful. Look what your teeth did to my knuckle.
1: Do it again, George.
7: Okay.
8: Father, how can you?
1: You keep quiet, Millie. Stop sniveling. I'm sorry, Smollett, but there must be traces of a struggle between you and Withers. Then it will be not altogether safe for you to go to the police. Now, George, would you get the croaky mallet?
7: Oh, right. Okay.
1: And, George, take your handkerchief to it. You'll find it there on the sun porch floor.
7: Yeah, I got it, Governor.
1: That's right, boy.
7: There, Captain, there's the weapon.
1: As I told you, Smollett, there it was. Now, you, if you please, just grasp the end that mashed Withers' head. I shall shoot you if you don't.
5: Good Lord, you can't.
1: There.
5: All right.
1: That's it, old boy. That's right. Now, deposit it by the side of the house. Out of the rain, of course. Now, wait, George. Hmm? First, you'd better pull a few hairs out of his head and put them under the nail of Withers' right hand.
5: Wait,
7: I'm sorry to mess your hair up, Captain.
1: Oh! Don't be a baby, Smollett.
7: That's all we need. Enough of Withers, and we'll fix it right up. I'll be right with you, Governor.
1: Smollett, you may turn round now. Withers is just there in the sun porch. Draw back the curtain, old man.
5: Good Lord.
1: Yes. Messy. Now, you, Smollett, now you've just got to drag him through the door and dump him in the old well.
7: Just beyond the door, Captain.
5: I won't touch him, I won't.
1: All right, all right. Stand aside, George. Out of range, George. Just over there. Oh. There's only one place I want this charge of shot to go to.
8: Father!
1: Now,
8: Father.
1: Millie, you keep quiet and stop sniveling. My aim is...
5: Wait a minute. Wait, I'll...
1: That's better. That's better, Smollett. Much better. I go along now. In here. You've got to take him outside, old boy.
7: Why, the shoulders ought to do it, Captain.
1: You keep quiet, George. Now, go on, Smollett. Go on. Under the arms. You've seen dead men before. Now, don't go green. Drag him out. Drag him, old boy. Do a little pulling. I'll just hold the gun here to make sure. Everything goes all right. Steady now. Mind the step there.
8: Mother.
6: Come away from the window, dear. Don't look.
8: But Captain Smollett.
6: Your father is a very resourceful man, Millicent. I'm sure what he's doing
8: is... But Captain, I can't stand
6: it. You mustn't question your dear father.
7: Hey, you two still at it. There's enough trouble around here without blubbering.
8: Don't you call me blubbering, George Princey. No.
9: Well, you see, Smollett, everything is perfectly safe. You remember, you see, that no one knows that Withers came here. Everyone thinks he walked off to Liston. And he's had 5 miles of country to search. They'll never look in our well. Don't you see how safe it is?
5: I guess so.
9: Good heavens, old boy, you're dripping wet. Why don't you slip your raincoat on? Is the tea ready, dear?
6: In just a minute, dear. I'll ring for Bridget.
9: It's exactly what you need, Smollett. A nice, hot cup of tea. It's the best thing in the world to ward off a cold. Sit down, won't you, old man? Don't you mind getting the chair wet. That's all right. Would you have a cigarette?
5: No.
9: I hope so, old boy. See, I stick to my pipe. Funny how you get attached to pipes. My wife always says to me...
10: Everything's hot, ma'am.
6: Oh, Bridget, yes. Put the tray in front of me here on the table.
7: Say, Captain. Boy, you cut your lip.
5: I just knocked it.
6: Why, how dreadful. Here, Bridget, give the Captain this cup.
5: No, thank you. I rather think I'll be running along, if you don't mind.
6: Why, Captain Smollett, without any tea.
5: If you don't mind, Mrs. Princey, if I could just have my raincoat.
7: Oh, I'll get it for you, Captain.
9: This is very distressing, Smollett, very odd.
5: I'll be all right presently, I'm sure.
7: Oh, here we are. Let me help you, sir.
5: Thank you, young man.
9: There. You'd better go out the front way, Smollett. The walk is drier.
7: Oh, let me hold the door for you, Captain.
9: And don't worry, old fellow. Don't worry at all.
5: No. I won't. Go afternoon.
9: It's nothing serious, I imagine, dear. A little rest, of course. He'll be as right as rain. Oh, by the way, Millicent, you're not looking any too well, dear.
6: Not well at all. I'm sure it was that croquet court. Being outdoors in weather like this is simply foolhardy.
9: Yes.
7: Oh, mate is right, Millie. You saw what happened to Captain Smollett.
6: Come along, dear. I shall give you a hot foot bath and put you to bed. A couple of days in bed and you'll be fine again.
9: Now, you get plenty of rest, Millicent, and don't you worry about a thing. That's the best cure for you, dear.
7: I guess I'll have a little nap, too, Governor. Fine afternoon for a nap.
9: Yes, it is. Nice. Indeed it is, Sam. Well, enjoy yourself, boy. I'll see you later. I'll see you all later.
11: Your number, please.
9: Oh, would you get me to the police station?
11: Police station? Right away, sir. Police headquarters, Sergeant Yancey speaking.
9: Oh, hello, Sergeant. This is Princey of Everett's Road. I believe you know me.
11: Oh, indeed I do, Mr. Princey.
9: Sergeant, a rather horrible thing has just occurred. Quite extraordinary. It's murder, in fact.
11: Murder?
9: I'm afraid it looks rather bad. Well, for a close friend of ours, unfortunately, we saw him do it. I think you'd better send someone over right away.
11: Well, a man should be there right about now, Mr. Princey.
9: I beg your pardon?
11: I say our man should be there now. Constable Morton has his post right below your house there, just riding in. Seems Captain Smollett was with him.
9: Captain Smollett?
11: He reported some rather queer goings-on at your place, but I certainly didn't understand it was murder. But just don't touch anything, Mr. Princey, and don't worry. Don't worry at all.
9: No, Sergeant. I won't worry, thank you.
12: Governor, where are you?
9: Governor, where are you? I'm right here, and stop shouting.
7: We have some visitors, Governor.
9: Oh, I can see that. I'm not... Well, Constable, good afternoon. Hello, Smollett. See, what a remarkable fellow you are coming back like this, here to reenact the crime.
5: Only the one against me, Princey. The one against the curate I'll leave to you people.
9: Extraordinary sense of humor you have.
13: Mr. Princey, I just had a look at what's in your well. Not a pretty sight, that. Not pretty at all.
9: Yes, Captain Smollett was thorough, if nothing else.
13: You saw him when he did it, sir, out in the back?
9: Oh, yes. Oh, quite. We were just returning from a walk, and Smollett had evidently been laying for the curate, hiding out in those bushes by the road, I imagine.
13: He was never inside this house?
9: Never.
13: Ah. And you say, Captain?
5: I say that while I was inside this house, a guest of the family, I was coerced into dragging the curate's body outside and dumping it in the well.
13: Well, there we are.
5: Well, not entirely, Constable. I'll just remove my raincoat here and demonstrate how damp I got my clothes when I went outside without it.
13: Hmm. Now, that's interesting, isn't it?
1: Yes. He undoubtedly removed his coat at some point between here and your post. I might as well tell you that his weapon, a red croquet mallet, is out by the side of this house. I shouldn't be at all surprised that you'd find his fingerprints all over it.
5: All over the end of the mallet, Constable. The end that mashed Withers' head. Not the end I'd have to grasp in order to do the mashing.
1: Governor, that's a decent try, Smollett, but it won't work. Oh. There must be other evidence, Constable. You'll undoubtedly find it when you examine the body.
5: He means the hair under Withers' nails. Well, sir, I happened to notice something when your young George there opened the door for me. If you'll carefully look, I believe you'll find a few of my precious hairs under his nails, too.
7: Well, what are you trying to say?
1: George, will you? Constable, this is a complete waste of time. So far as a violent struggle between Smollett and Withers is concerned, Smollett's face speaks for itself quite eloquently.
5: But no more eloquently than your son's knuckles. Huh? As you see, Constable, a fresh abrasion. He did that on my teeth. Did he?
1: What?
5: I said, or did he? He might have done that on Withers' teeth.
1: Oh, I see.
5: Yeah.
1: I see what you mean.
7: Oh, but I didn't, Governor. He said that I did.
1: Keep still, you nitwit. Let me think.
5: As a matter of fact, George, the more I think of it, the more I'm convinced it was your voice I heard. Quite a vigorous quarrel. Something about the curate jilting your sister.
1: Don't be ridiculous, Smollett.
5: Very well, Pincey. If he didn't do it, who did?
13: Yes, that's what I'd like to know. How about it, Mr. Princey?
1: Yes, that is a sticker, all right.
5: George, my boy, it looks to me as if you're elected.
7: Elected? Well, what do you mean? I didn't do it.
1: Keep your mouth shut.
7: Well, I won't, sir. I'm not going to take the blame for her. Millie did it. She did it with the mallet. I saw her.
2: Millie?
7: Why, you?
5: Millie? You could prove that?
7: Prove it? Yes. Yes. Her fingerprints on the mallet.
5: Why,
7: handle.
5: George, don't you remember when you made me touch the mallet when you picked it up with your handkerchief? George, I'm sure you wiped that handle clean. I can hardly expect you to remember that if you can't even remember killing the curate.
1: I told you to keep still, George. I am thinking.
7: Well, Gunther, you're not going to let him say that.
1: As long as I can remember, George, you have been a trial and tribulation to me.
7: What?
1: You shouldn't have done it, George.
7: Oh.
1: You shouldn't have done it. Now let's all have a nice hot cup of tea. Warm the cockles of the arm. Very good for you, Mother.

0: And so closes Wet Saturday, starring Mr. Charles Laughton, tonight's tale of suspense.
1: In just a moment, we shall hear again from Mr. Laughton. 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
2: Hello, this is Charles Laughton. I hope you enjoyed our play this evening. And next week, I'm told that Suspense will bring you another of John Collier's stories. It's one of my very particular favorites. It's called Back for Christmas, and your star will be Peter Lorre.
0: Charles Laughton appeared by courtesy of Metro-Goldwyn-Mayer, producers of the Technicolor musical Thousands Cheer. Don't forget, then, next Thursday, same time, for Peter Lorre in Suspense.
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1: 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Most waste and recyclables can be taken to the Paula Transfer Station for a fee. 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

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The rest of the time, we're just a roadhouse jukebox gone crazy. 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

0: Rock and roll didn't happen overnight. It had been building up steam ever since World War II. And in the early 1950s, it was called rhythm and blues. But you couldn't hear those jumping sounds on the jukebox in the front. You had to go to the juke in the back. I'm Matt the Cat. 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
3: 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Something on the land, something going down. Downdressers speeding by life. Fever's heart, burning rivers to cross. 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Freedom takes a rocket blast. Just another day, like yesterday.

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1: Temptation is calling.
0: Somewhere temptation is calling.
1: Better things to come.
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1: Red man wants his rent.
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1: Warmakers want their wars.
0: Warmakers want their wars. And healthcare doesn't care. Someone's profit-margined freedoms. There's a price to be paid for freedom. Someone's don't have the cash to pay. 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

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What is this bridge between all love can do is love, and love is all love can do? 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

double Trudell hit at the top of the show. We started the show with Rockin' the Res, our theme song, John Trudell, a.k.a. Graffiti Man, followed by Heavy Rain, John Trudell and Bad Dog from Wazzy's Dream. This is Joel Raphael bringing you Rockin' the Res. And now here's my friend Eliza Gilkison from Dark Ages with 10,000 Things.

Bob Dylan from Modern Times with Someday Baby. Hearing a lot about Bob Dylan these days, and I don't care what they say, I feel privileged to have lived in the time of Bob Dylan. 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

Yeah, Woody Guthrie with Cisco Houston singing Harmony. That's from My Dusty Road, Disc 1, Philadelphia Lawyer. And just before that, we heard Old Time Feeling, Like Before, from the Turnpike Troubadours, from their album A Long Way From Your Heart. 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

0: Israel Bobness, Bob Dylan from the Freewheelin' Bob Dylan with Corina Corina. And just before that, a Bob Dylan song from Jimmy LaFave from his album Trail, Forever Young. And that was preceded by Bound for Freedom by Emma's Revolution from their album One. This is Joel Raphael bringing you Rockin' the Rez on 91.3 Rez Radio, folkmusicnotebook.com, and affiliated Pacifica stations. And now here's Arlo Guthrie with a Woody Guthrie co-write, My Peace, recorded live on Alice's Restaurant 50th Anniversary Massacre.
1: So here's a little song. 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

0: This outdoors living is what I like. This is a high and dry altitude, but it's been raining right here lately. At one time or other, they took a high-pressure water hose in here and washed all of the rocks down to get the loose gold out. And for miles and miles up and down the country here, you can trace the washout in the big high granite boulders to see which way they went. The best I got it figured they went back towards New York City with the gold and out towards Frisco with the water hose. I'm reading my aunt's Bible and my cousin's book on how and where to find gold. And if I don't find the gold, well, the Bible don't speak so damn good of the stuff nohow. Some Wise Words, written by Woody Guthrie and recited today by yours truly. You know, Woody Guthrie's birthday is coming up in July, July 14th, so I'm always thinking about him this time of year. This is Joel Raphael bringing you Rockin' the Rez on 91.3 Rez Radio, folkmusicnotebook.com, and affiliated Pacifica stations. I hope you enjoyed Rockin' the Rez today, and remember, until we meet again,
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Shamay Puta, Shamay Puta, Shamay Puta, the quick winner, the quick winner, the quick winner, the quick winner, the quick winner, Shamay Puta, Shamay Puta, Shamay Puta, Shamay Puta, Shamay Puta, the quick winner, the quick winner. The quick we not, the quick we not, the quick we not. Shemekuta, Shemekuta, Shemekuta, Shemekuta, Shemekuta.

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1: Beatles or Stones? Bach or Beethoven? 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

0: Rock and roll didn't happen overnight. It had been building up steam ever since World War II. And in the early 1950s, it was called rhythm and blues. But you couldn't hear those jumping sounds on the jukebox in the front. You had to go to the juke in the back. I'm Matt the Cat. 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
0: Mm-hmm.
1: Gee, it must be great riding with him.

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1: Must be full of reefers.
0: Full of reefers?
1: Yeah, man.
0: Mean that cat's high?
1: Sailing lightly.
0: Get away from here.
2: Man, is that the reefer man?
1: That's the reefer man.
2: I believe he's losing his mind.
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0: Have you ever met that funny reefer man?
1: Reefer man!
0: If he says he swam to China and he sells you South Carolina, then you know you're talking to that reefer man.
1: Reefer man!
0: Have you ever met funny reefer man?
1: Reefer man!
0: Have you ever met funny reefer man?
1: Reefer man!
0: If he says he walks the ocean and

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1: Reaper Man.
0: Oh, baby, Reaper Man.
1: Reaper Man.
0: If he trades your dimes for nickels and calls watermelon pickles, then you know.

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